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Mornings, Rock 106.9. Chad Tyson, you guys watched the Preakness over the weekend. Napoleon ended up winning that, and I missed the race because, man, we got into a spring cleaning project at the house. I'll tell you about that next because a lot of heavy lifting. Come on!

Rock 106.9. Chad Tyson, Little Things from Bush Rock on a Monday night. So over the weekend, my wife and I took spring cleaning to an entirely new level. We ended up getting a roll-off dumpster, man. It's like a 15-yard dumpster. I basically Tetris and jinged my way through that, and man, I got that thing packed tight, and they came and picked it up this morning, and our house is completely clean now. Yeah, if you've ever thought about getting a roll-off dumpster at your house, we've had a lot of home improvement projects.

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Chad Tyson. So Daniel Craig is done being James Bond. And I saw over the weekend that Amazon MGM has officially begun holding auditions to see who's going to fill that role next. Any ideas? I've not really thought too much about it, man. But if you got any suggestions on who you think they should go with, talk back, Mike is always open on iHeartRadio.

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Canton's Rock 106.9. Chad Tyson, thanks for hanging out, Rocket. Thanks with us here on a Monday evening. If you guys are looking for a book to add to your summer reading list this year, Kemp Thau Soundgarden's new memoir, A Screaming Life into the Super Unknown with Soundgarden and Beyond, is due out next month on June 9th. And

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0: Rock 106.9. Chad Tyson, thanks for hanging out tonight. Late night vinyl featured tonight over on TikTok and Instagram. Steve Miller, Fly Like an Eagle, 50th anniversary of that today. I also got Pet Sounds in there for honorable mention because that anniversary was over the weekend. And if you got a turntable, that is one you have to have on vinyl. And we just did Metallica Saboteur there. I got Saint Anger. I just haven't put it on the turntable yet because I want to do a thing with that. I've not listened to that album, Saint Anger, since it came out back in the day. So my thought with the vinyl is once I open that up, I'll put it on the turntable and film my reaction to see if it's similar to how it was when that record first came out, the day that I went and bought it on CD. I was super disappointed. So, yeah. At Chad Tyson on TikTok and Instagram. All that and more over there.
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Rock 106.9, Chad Tice. I got some Nine Inch Nails on the way after REM, and then I'll get you details on the America 250 block party. This is pretty interesting here. Details on that coming up next.

106.9, Ted Tyson, Mike Campbell, who used to be the late Tom Petty's right-hand man back in the day in the Heartbreakers. His band, the Dirty Knobs, has that new record coming out next month on June 12th. Looking forward to that. And June 12th, that's when all the other new music is due out this year. Yeah, seriously, a lot of new music dropping next month.

0: It's Rock 106.9. Chad Tyson, thanks for hanging out tonight. Mentioned my wife and I got a roll-off dumpster to do some spring cleaning over the weekend. And I saw this story today. It made me laugh. A list of things boomers tend to hold on to from back in the day. I'm not a boomer, but there's some stuff on this list and I'm like, we basically were going through the, we haven't used this in 3 years. Why are we keeping it analogy when we're cleaning everything out over the weekend? But there's one thing that I think everybody, no matter how old you are, has a problem throwing away. That would be mirrors. How do you throw away a mirror? Because if you break a mirror, 7 years of bad luck, right? I don't know. I'm going to go Google, how do you throw away a mirror? More Shut Up for Rock Now.
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1: 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Chad Tyson, if you guys are looking for some extra cash, maybe do a little getaway this summer, because if you want some money, you got to have a little fun, right? $1,000 going out the door again at 9 a.m. tomorrow with the morning show. Spring edition of Rock the Bank. And this is your final week of the cash, so keep an eye out for your chance to win.

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Rock 106.9. Chad Tyson, Brian Adams rocking things tonight. And I got potentially what could be the number one song of the Memorial Day 500 countdown on the way next. We'll do it after Pearl Jammer's Better Man.

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1: Canton's Rock 106.9. Chad Tyson's Stairway to Heaven from Led Zeppelin. Will that be number one on this year's edition of the Memorial Day 500 Countdown? We'll find out soon, man. This year's countdown firing up Saturday morning this weekend. Right after we get into things on Friday, first thing Saturday, we play number 500 and start the countdown, which goes all the way to one. And it will wrap up with me 1 week from tonight, next Monday, probably around 8, 9 o'clock. Between 8 and 9, definitely have it here for the final leg of the countdown, man. And like I said, we fired up first thing on Saturday morning, rocking it all weekend. If you're going to be traveling for the holiday, it's all good because you can take the countdown and us anywhere on the free iHeartRadio app. Grab it tonight, get in that preset room.
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Canton's Rock 106.9. Ted ties some Motley Crue doing reissues of all their records from the 80s on vinyl. 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

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Chad Tyson. They wake up at Canton's most listened to morning show, the Stansberry Show. 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

0: Rock 106.9, Chad Tyson, Offspring, Rocket, thanks tonight. Thanks for hanging out. So California leading the way in alien sightings. I thought I was going to say gas prices. Well, I mean, they're leading the way in high gas prices, too. It's ridiculous on the West Coast right now. But alien sightings, California number one. And the amount of sightings there actually is double the amount of sightings in the state of Florida. Washington State, Texas, and New York round out the top five there. States for UFO sightings. There you go. Have you seen any UFOs lately? If you have, drop me a message on the Talkback mic on the iHeartRadio app and tell me about it. All right, love to hear your UFO stories. On the way, more Shut Up Rock. I got some Creed on tap and Metallica.
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1: Rock 106.9. Chad Tyson, that is pretty much going to wrap things up for the show tonight. Thanks for hanging out. I'll leave you with some Metallica and Stacey's. And next, keep things rocking until tomorrow. The show gets in tomorrow. Don't forget, 9 a.m. Next shot at $1,000. Try to get some money in your pocket before we get into the unofficial start of summer this weekend. So keep an ear out for those keywords again tomorrow. All right?

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It's Stacy and broadcasting excellence here. And now, with a little panache,

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1: It's Stacey and Wolverine. Hugh Jackman, he's playing Robin of Locksley in the new Death of Robin Hood movie. So it's actually an A24 movie and looks kind of brutal. So that's hitting theaters June 19th. You can watch the trailer now.

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1: It's Stacey, and you know the Alice in Chains MTV Unplugged performance with, you know, Layne Staley and sunglasses and such. Derry Cantrell was apparently super sick and even had like a trash can at his feet in case he needed to vomit during the show. 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And you can watch an unedited version on YouTube. It's floating around. 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
1: 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And it's time for a sing-along. You know you're going to do it.

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1: It's Stacy, and it's one of my favorite Smashing Pumpkins records, Gish. Hey, man, the very debut album from 1991. It turns 35 years old this year. So they had like a limited gray pressing, little pink and purple splashes at Select Record Source.

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1: It's Stacey and Bon Jovi, a biopic in the works. 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
1: It's Stacey, and in theaters, if you want to go catch a movie, a couple of the sequels. Devil Wears Prada 2, which is still king, and one over Mortal Kombat 2 in its opening weekend. But new is this Billie Eilish Hit Me Hard and Soft, the tour.

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1: It's Stacy. And, you know, before listening to us, you should ask your doctor if you have a parasitic infection. Just kidding. That doesn't matter. But you should probably get that checked. 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
1: It's Stacy, and who's going to play John Bon Jovi? Well, they better have a dang million-dollar smile. A Bon Jovi biopic is going to be coming to the big screen. Universal won a big...

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1: It's Stacy, and they got the Looney Tunes movie, Coyote versus Acme. They tried for a few years to make this one, finally coming out now. John Cena starring in this one, and Will Forte, whom I love, hitting theaters August 28th. But it's Coyote versus Acme, and Will Forte is the lawyer.
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1: It's Stacy and absolutely Sharon Osbourne. When asked if Ozfest would be making a comeback, she says we're going to do it. So I guess we're looking at 2027 for an Ozfest.

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2: I saw this story the other day. It's a little silly. As a woman, now you'll have to help me here because I don't know about everything. But there's these new collectible things. They're laboo-boos, essentially what they are. You could go with pound ponies. You could go with cabbage bags dolls. You could go with the beanie babies. You could go. It's essentially that come back round yet again, right? And a woman, young woman, was looking to pick up one of the more valuable sets or one of the ones she wanted. And they're all the rage. You gotta have it. And so a woman apparently signed away her soul, this in Russia, apparently on one of their social network programs, Telegram. I've never used that. I don't even know, are we allowed to use that? I don't even know. And so apparently it started as a joke. There's a marketing guy out there. His name's Dimitri. Shocked, right? I feel like that would be like, hey, don't just make assumptions on what people's names are. Because like, that's what I would have called them, right? Nikolai or Dimitri, those were going to be the two, right? So, like, there he is, Dimitri, essentially John of Russia out there, right? And he was offering up 100,000 rubles. Apparently, that shakes out to be about $1,200. And then she used that to buy a Labubu doll collection. And she signed over her soul. He also gave her a concert ticket, I suppose. She's 26 years old and said, oh, yeah, I'll sell you my soul. He kept up his part of the bargain and posted a receipt for it. And she's, it's a blood signed contract with her personal information then blacked out. Quote, a young woman named Karina, again, to go with the stereotypes over there in Russia, accepted the deal, signed the document, and sealed it with blood. I just bought my first soul. I definitely feel like Davy Jones right now. Dimitri has no idea what he's going to do with the soul. He said he pulled it off as a social experiment. As far as Karina goes, I said, I don't care much for my soul. I don't necessarily need my soul. I don't know what it does or anything. He can have it. He's, you know, essentially she's making the point. He's a dope. Give me $1,200 for nothing and a concert ticket. You know what I mean? I think she's probably thinking, I didn't even have to show this pervert my feet, right? Like, this is kind of one of those. I thought he was going to go all Quentin on my ass. Turns out, no, he just wants my soul. Which, if you don't believe in, I don't know anything, I suppose. Even if you're a believer, I guess there could be the, well, you don't tempt these things. You don't mock these things. Okay, I guess maybe fair. But I think even a believer would go, all right. You know what I mean? Sucker born every minute and Dimitri standing right here. So I'll be taking my 1200 and my concert ticket. This is weird. My buddy did this. I think this is one of those things that I think that happened in a movie. And a buddy of mine started doing it. And he did. He wigged a girl out with it once. Because, like, she sold him the soul. He had it on a napkin. And, like, she, like, did the one night. She started begging him for it back. And he started getting off on the fact that he was like, nah, I ain't giving it to you. He's like, I have it. I have it. And she did. She got a little messed up in the head about it. I would sell my soul, I think. So many of you are thinking, you already have. The more conservative of you are thinking, Dean already thinks you did. Right? So there's that. So for $1,200. That's just it. I would sell you my soul for $5. Because I could turn around and sell it to the next idiot for $500. I decide how many souls I have to be selling. There's no tangible product I need to put in your hand. So why would I not do this? Other than the fact that you truly believe you're going to be in trouble for doing it. I'm sorry. I know being in trouble sounds like I'm trying to be like, Sky Daddy, Sky Daddy, Sky Daddy. And I'm not, because I hate those people. And so, like, I'm not. So, like, but, you know, we're having a quick conversation here. So I don't understand why I wouldn't do, I'm more along the lines of her. You know, I think my father would have probably had that. This feels like blasphemy somewhere. You know what I mean? You know, but I feel like this is where he and I got into this type of argument a lot. Forgiving God, no. I hear about that part a lot. I'm allowed to screw this up, right? It's pretty forgiving, that guy. He's turning cheeks left and right, that dude. Man, you get mad. That, not right now, he's standing up off the couch. You know what I mean? I'm at the bottom of the steps. He's now stood up off the couch. I can see him in the living room. He's now up off the couch, and that means take your ass upstairs right now. Like, that's that. And then I go upstairs and be like, all right, man, I have pissed him off. And then I probably press play on the tape deck, and here comes Running with the Devil. And welcome to me being 11. And so that's how that whole thing would go down. So I think I would sell my soul to you because I don't feel as if I'm at risk for anything. I have said before, I've lived my life primarily through most of it as a non-believer. These days, I kind of keep myself over into the, I don't know. So since I don't know, telling other people you're dead wrong about that, I don't know, maybe I'll back off that, right? And so it's kind of maybe where I've moved more into that bill. But even if I was to be of the more belief-centered system, I don't think I could trade that away transactionally. Not to another human being, I don't believe. Now, I guess what we would have to get into, and this is, I don't know if appropriate for Friday morning is the right term even, but is, can a human being or take on the form of, well, I guess either the Son of God or now what would be the devil, right? Because then you could make the transaction. That would be my, I guess that's essentially my point. That unless I'm making the transaction with the devil, which I would need to believe in then, and then would also need to believe that they would take, that it would take human form. And then I would make that transaction with that person. That's a lot of 100-meter hurdles I got to jump over before I'm worried about whether or not I can sell you nothing for $1,200 and make rent. I'm going with that. Now, I did make somebody a non-believer, as a matter of fact, and he thought it was because I was coming from this Christ-based place, but I made somebody angry online over the soul issue, and this all comes down to one of my favorite movies. I'll tell you what he had his panties in a bunch about next on The Stansberry.
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3: Had talked a little bit about your soul because a woman in Russia sold hers. She got 100,000 rubles. That's about 1,200 bucks. She got a concert ticket too. It does not actually say here which concert that was. She used that money to buy some Labubus. Those are essentially the Beanie Babies of today. I know that makes me sound like my parents. When you kind of like yada yada the cool thing, like, oh yeah, I guess this is back, right? You don't get it. It's like really important. You don't get it. No, ours is different. You know what I mean? That whole thing. And so we got into it. She was like, well, you know, the guy said, yeah, you know, it's a cool thing. It was a little bit of a social experiment, he said. And she said, well, why wouldn't I sell it? I gave him nothing. She did, like, I guess, sign the contract in blood. I'll kind of probably pick your finger there, right? Remember the blood brother thing back when you were a kid? And I said, well, you know, I would probably sell you my soul for $5. You and I are at Lobie's tonight, right? You're like, yo, man, sell me your soul. I'm like, all right, dude, let me grab. Yeah, okay, sweetheart, can I get another bar? And don't call her sweetheart. Excuse me, can I just have another bar nap? Okay, there we go. And then, you know, you kind of like, you know, sell it to him. He walks out the bar, he's got my soul. What I'm doing is trying to find the next idiot who in here will give me $5 for a bar nap that I just got from her for free. That's what I'm doing. I find 100 of you in there tonight. Good lick, right? Like, that's, I like that. I would definitely sell my soul for $1,200 because I don't necessarily feel, I'm not the kind of person who's going to be like, oh man, it's all over for me now. I'm sunk now. You know, I just don't feel that way. So I'm more like her. Like, why would I not do this? Now there, I guess there's the angle of, well, you don't really know. So let's not be mocking stuff, right? That's not necessarily like, okay, that's, I guess. I would like to think, let's say that under this premise for this conversation, that the Bible's true and God's real. This, let's say, right? This is the whole thing. I'd like to think of that one, right? You get the judgment day and he's like running it down. I got plenty on the list that's like, we're going to be spending some minutes on a few of these, you know? And I know exactly what they are. It's like, yeah, he's not going to be thrilled with that, right? We're going to get to this. He'd be like, all right. You know what I mean? I'm not one for blasphemy, but that was all right. You know what I mean? And like, he's going to yacht it, right? Like I've always said about the phrase, goddamn. It really does upset people of faith. I understand it, right? But I've said this, that I'm not sure how much a God figure is going to care about this. Not that you should be as willy-nilly with the statement as I, afraid, sorry, as I am, fair. But like, this is what I've always said, that if I'm sitting in my house tonight and outside my window, I see my neighbor's house ablaze. And I think to myself, geez, that's not good. And I go over there and offer assistance and help my neighbor put their house fire out. If when I walk across the street, go, God damn, that was hot. I feel like I'm going to be fine. Right? Like I feel like I'm going to be fine. And maybe I'm wrong. Maybe I'm trying to, you know, move the line or whatever, but I feel like I'm fine. So it's kind of like, you know, a little baseline rather, if you, you know, of where I am in all of these matters and the like. And it's because I have upset somebody. Now, it is not a member of my audience, as a matter of fact. I have a sneaking suspicion this person has come and become a member of my audience to see, you know, if they've been right about me, because we got into not necessarily a fight. I don't even like this term, but I did. I triggered this person by offering an idea, and it's not even what I really think. I just knew. I was like, oh, people will lose their minds over this. So I forget where it was. It was TMZ or one of those places, or I don't know, something. And it was a clip of somebody talking about Pulp Fiction. And I have told you for years that one of the things I love about Quentin Tarantino is that he has taken the David Gilmour approach to telling you certain things about his movies. He will let you into certain things. Other things, no. You need to have it so it is your movie. I made it, yes, but it's yours to consume. What do you want it to be? I feel if you know Tarantino's work, you understand where we are headed here, right? This would be the briefcase that Vincent and Jules are desperately trying to get back to Marcellus. And after you get Ezekiel, or before, sorry, I apologize. You see Vincent at the kitchenette. Combination goes into briefcase. Briefcase comes out or open. And gold angelic light exits the case. We good? No response. Yo, Vincent. We good? We good. Shut, click, and we are never to know what is in that briefcase. Just one of the strokes of genius inside of what was probably the best movie made in the 90s. So smart. So here we are all these years later, still having the debate on whether it's TMZ or was Cinephile, Variety, Page Six, wherever this was. And the conversation comes up. What's in the case? What's in the case? What's in the case? What's in the case? So, of course, you go back and you read all these answers. It's drugs. It's dope. It's drugs because cocaine glows gold. And it's like, well, gold bars. Well, they don't glow gold. Also, we would probably, Tarantino, me being an in-depth filmmaker, would have probably had something along the lines of how heavy this case was to carry because of the weight of the gold. If you don't think Tarantino is that into his detail, not seen his movies. So my guess is it was not going to be that either. So I just simply said, it was the soul of Marcellus Wallace. Sorry, blue hairs. You're going to take a few to the chops here. They did not care for that. You're so dumb and flat-footed hillbilly and you dirt-foot Christians. You blah, blah, blah, blah. And this dude became unhinged. Because, of course, I'm from Ohio, so I got to be like, you know, with the worst thing I've ever he's heard about Ohio and like all of these things. And I thought to myself, I was like, dude, really blow this dude's mind and tell him your father was a minister. Watch him lose his ish right here. But it was Saturday, so I was like, nah, I ain't doing it. Now, did I do what people do to see if they're right about people? Did I go and look at his profile? You bet your ass I did. And it was three scrolls. He's exactly who you think he is. He is purple and black, plaid, newsy cap, hair's three different colors. He's 45 pounds overweight. The wife's 60 pounds overweight. They both have septums. They both wear the clothing that makes everybody look at them freaks so they can turn around and go, why is everybody looking at us like we're freaks? And of course, because the soul is so more closely related to religion than anything else, it just burst his little feeble midwit mind that somebody might have that suggestion. I just think it's so dumb. It's like, okay, you think the religion's dumb. You really think that's a crazy suggestion for what Quentin Tarantino, a man that to know to go over the top with his stuff? You really think it was that crazy of an idea? I don't think I'm right about it. As a matter of fact, I wasn't even being serious about it.
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2: A lot of people spend their time hitting the bars, having fun, having drinks with the friends. Maybe, just maybe, trying to meet somebody. But they tell me here, Gallup does anyway, that an estimated 17.5 million people are currently believed to be taking part in what is known as Dry January. Dry January is when people stay off the booze there for January. Now, this has been, over the last couple of years, this has been debated on here a little bit. Right? There's a phrase I use all the time, perspective. How would you like to see it, right? And the perspectives on Dry January are, of course, like, well, good for you, right? Kind of set it to the side for a little bit. Yeah, you know, give yourself a little break from something. Not bad, right? Remind yourself that, you know, restriction is a capability you possess, right? Other people will then tell you, bro, if you have to set something aside for a month to kind of like have Dry January, aren't we just admitting we have a little bit of a problem here? Like that's probably not great. That's another perspective of that. Then there's the perspective of there are honest to God addicts who are really struggling and you're cosplaying this as like some fun thing to do for some social media thing and you shouldn't be doing that. Now, that's going, I understand that point. I don't necessarily share it or agree with it. I understand how it comes out, you know. And mostly when people say things like that to somebody else, it's just that they hate the person who's doing it. So they're like, what about the person who's really struggling, you douche? It's like, you just hate that person. Let's be honest. Right? You just hate them. It's fine. I don't necessarily have to go out of my way to try to not to drink booze. We've been through this a million times, you and I. I have the same six Arnold Palmer sitting in my fridge today that have been in there since last golf season when I pulled them out of my golf bag. When I was in Vegas, I actually went out one night and I said to myself, you need to get drunk. Like you just do. You're like, your mood is needed. Your attitude, like everything, like you kind of need to let loose in one of these. You're in this city. Let's do this. Called some people I knew. It's like, hey, man, I'm in town. Let's go do some stuff, right? And we went and did some things. And I got drunk and like really drunk. Didn't take me all that long because I don't do it all that much anymore. And it felt good to let loose. And alcohol does kind of do that. Of course, the next day I was like, what was I thinking? You know, and it took me a little while to get up and get going and this, that. But when I got to the bar, when I met them at a bar, or it was a casino bar, but I met them someplace and I started drinking before they got there. And alone, it's like, this is a crazy thing. I don't understand the feeling of being tipsy by myself alone at all. You get a couple of people together. We're going to have some fun. We're going to go out. We're going to go see this DJ's playing here tonight. We're going to go do this. Yeah, all that's fine. And even that, I was like, oh my God, dude, I wish I had comfortable shoes on. I'm too old. I want to go home. But like, it's just not for me anymore. It's just one of those things. I'll probably have a couple of drinks over the weekend because I'm getting together. I'm having dinner with somebody tonight, you know, and some of that. And they, you know, how that goes, you'll do some of that. It's just not the thing for me. And apparently in this poll by Gallup, they have found that adults who drink alcohol has fallen to a 90-year low. This is in the United States, with just 54% of people considering themselves a drinker. Wow. I think we have seen in the realm of alcohol, drugs and alcohol, whether or not people can accurately assess where they are in usage of that thing. That may not be the best system to allow people to, you know, measure that for themselves. And again, it was a poll, not necessarily a study. In 2024, that number was 58%, down from 62% in 2023. So we continuously see it go down and down and down. I'm not surprised. Alcohol's got a huge markup. It does. You've heard this in bars forever. If the bottle's 25 on the shelf at the store, why am I paying you 10 for a shot or whatever the pricing is? And of course, it's the insurance and the, you know, the electricity and all of the other things. The bottle of the booze at the bar is not trying to cover the bottle of the booze. It's covering everything in the bar. Only people who have never run a business ask that question. Anybody who's ever been a business owner, they know exactly why things cost what they do. Like, they know exactly why. But there's always been that, right? And now, and I predicted this, as more and more states legalize marijuana, you're going to watch people who drink, they're going to trade it in. Because your money goes so much further in marijuana. So much further. Like, people talk about how expensive it is to shop at a dispensary. And it's not cheap. It's not. It absolutely isn't. But if you want to get a vape pen, you can get a 2-gram disposable vape pen. Pick your favorite flavor. And pick your favorite strain, by the way. You want something for a little bit more light, and you want something a little bit more for, like, outside, you're going to go play golf, get yourself a little bit of a sativa pen. Going to watch the end of Stranger Things? Better grab that indica. Take 4 pulls off of that.
3: Dude, look at this, man.
2: Like this, you know what I mean? So you get a couple of options. Now, booze will give you that too. But the point is that 2-gram disposable pen costs you $58. How fast will $58 go in a bar tonight? Don't blink, baby. Don't buy a drink for somebody else. Dude, that money just lit on fire. Meanwhile, that 2-gram disposable pen, all right, here's what I'll tell you. I was in Vegas for a week, bought one the day I landed. I threw it out the day I left. With more to go for $58 for a week versus for a round tonight. Alcohol was always going to take a kick to the balls, bro. It was always going to happen. Then you add on top of it, I don't even get this because I cannot eat marijuana. I can't do it. Apparently it does not kick off in me. It's like 10% of people doesn't do it. But you now throw edibles on top of this, bro, where it's like you can go to the moon with a bag of edibles versus a gin and tonic. So now when I'm going to a concert, now when I'm going to this, dude, I got 3 gummy, you know, bears in my pocket. And I'm going to be just on the grass licking the ground. And I don't have to spend, what is it, the $30 a drink? Like, alcohol was always going to take a kick in the pants here. I think it's another reason why you keep seeing a lot of the headlines about why some of the breweries are closing. First of all, dude, IPAs isn't coffee. Right? Like, you're not drinking them at 7 o'clock in the morning. I think we got a little carried away with how many of those we needed. The ones that are great, they're great. Right? But I'm not sure we needed all of those. So you combine a little we got a little carried away with how many we thought we needed. And then the just alcohol being in vogue. I mean, it's weird because like celebrities are selling it still the way they used to, but it's so spread out with everything else that they're doing and all of their pods. And I'm not sure that's their big brand anymore. And I'm not surprised by any of this. I'm not. I made this argument in all drugs. I remember, okay. So back in the day, my buddy was a big Coke guy. And I had another buddy who was a big pill guy. Coke guy would spend $400 on Friday night. And by Saturday morning, he was calling a Coke guy. Pill guy would spend $400 on pills on Friday night and had pills until the next Friday night because the high was so much longer. Now, I'm not trying to tell you, dude, 2 Oxycontin, not cocaine like a real man. Not what I'm telling you, right? Not what I'm telling you. But in bad economic times, people will reach to the numbing agents. Absolutely, they will. Hooch used to be really cheap, but now?
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0: He's a bad influence. 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
1: 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I would maybe bookmark that one because that's where you get paid out. 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And then Teresa and Chumley, really, with the heavy lifting, doing most of the passing out the keywords. I just have the very first every weekday morning, then at 9. And then you enter those, WRQK.com, pick up an extra $1,000, whatever you should want to spend that money on. Maybe take a little bit of a long weekend, like I did this last weekend, out yesterday. No particular reason otherwise, other than did some light traveling over the weekend, and that to go down and play some golf in Zanesville. And golfers have been telling me forever, like, dude, you got to get down there, man. You got to play Virtues. You got to get down there and play Virtues. You got to get down there and play Virtues. So we did. A buddy of mine had a trip put together. I knew just the one guy, my buddy. And it was like six of his friends from work, a bunch of coworkers and the like. And they all ended up being great guys. Would play with every last one of them again. All, you know, were interesting and have been all over the place. And all they, I learned a lot. And Virtues was a, well, we'll go with challenging golf course there. That was, whew, man, not an easy test. Did not hit the ball that well off the tee. But the rest of the game was actually all right. Like, I played okay. I played well enough to have fun. I had a good time. I need to get back down there and play Eagle Sticks. We were intending to do that Sunday morning. A little light weather came in and kind of, had spoiled the plan there for my buddy and I, so we had to hightail it out of there. Got a rain check, so we are going to head back down, but did not get to play both those courses. It's fine. The very first of all world problems, right? Hey, I mean, I'll probably find a way to live. It's fine, but, you know, it took a little time. And actually, it'll be a short week for me this week, again, on the tail end, as I'll be out Friday, starting a holiday weekend just a little bit early. Now, what's starting tonight is the Eastern Conference Finals. That because the Cavaliers outlast the Detroit Pistons in Game 7 the other night, 125-94. So they'll start their series against the Knicks tonight. And I reached out to Scott from runningfornextyear.com and said, yo, man, I played hooky. You know, I'm playing hooky tomorrow, man, on Monday. Is there any way I could get you Tuesday? We got the series starting Tuesday night. Anyway, that'd be great. Can I get you Tuesday? And so he's agreed. So we'll take a look back at the previous series with the Pistons, get a look ahead at the Eastern Conference Finals. A lot of people doing this nationally, kind of penciling in the Knicks. And I understand why, right? It's the Knicks. It's a big brand. It's the mecca of basketball. When you talk about the Garden, you ask any NBA player that if the Knicks were any good at all, they wish they could play there. It's just like one of those places you want to play there. Mike loved it. Everybody loves playing in the Garden. So I think they just kind of get like that Knicks love there a little bit, especially when you're a Cavaliers team that you were predicted to kind of steamroll through the Raptors. And the way it's perceived now is that you escaped the Raptors and then turn around. Kind of a similar situation with the Detroit Pistons. I think people may be just a little too easy kind of yada-yadding this series. I think there could be another way to look at it. It's like, well, all right, maybe nobody intended these games to go seven, right? You know, with the Pistons. But it did, and they are over that hump. They're that much closer. Can kind of smell it, can taste it in the back of the throat there. So, like, well, you know, we'll talk to Scott, see what he thinks about that. Do that coming up at 8 o'clock. But it is Tuesday. So I figured at 9 o'clock, after, you know, we rock the bank with you and pass out that first $1,000 keyword, what we would do is, per usual, we would give you New Turd Tuesday. Now, Drake put out three different albums. That guy was trying to complete a record contract, and he has done it by putting out three different albums, from what I understand. I don't keep up with all of it, but and I will tell you, I threw a dart at the board. We had a ton of the stuff in the system, and I didn't know which one to pick. I really didn't. I was like, oh, I don't know which one of these to pick. So I went by song title. Judging book by cover, maybe, if you will. And so this Drake song is called Too Hard for the Radio. I was like, well, that sounds like it. Let's go with that one, Aaron.
2: Yeah.
1: Yo. Yeah, take that, Kendrick.
2: Hey.
1: Take that. Back with three albums, bitch.
2: Yeah. Hey.

So that's new Drake, Too Hard for the Radio. And then we'll turn right around and give you Shaboozy, Born to Die. Isn't that just a positive message? He kind of straddling the pop, country, whatever the hell.

I understand why people like why people gravitate to The Voice. He kind of has it. Another one about just getting hammered. Shaboozy's all about the getting hammered. That's fine. That's fine. Plenty of my favorite artists, all they did was write songs about doing drugs and getting hammered, so that's fine. And then Breaking Benjamin shall round out New Turd Tuesday for us. Something Wicked. I traditionally am a big fan of these guys. Going back to the very first record, love them early. Still think Polyamorous is

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2: Cavaliers try to make it to the NBA Finals. First time in a while on that. Now you got to get through the Eastern Conference Finals first. That starts this very evening against the New York Knicks. 8 p.m. on that one. So we got Scott from winningfornextyear.com to join us today. I out yesterday. Just a little bit of a slacker there. Took some time off. We'll be doing it again at the end of the week, too. Oh, and the beginning of next week, too. Look at that, just being lazy all over the place there. That'll probably be fine. Rock the bank with you at 9 a.m. Get you that first $1,000 keyword. Today, Tuesday, May the 19th, 2026. Curious what day that is. Well, today is part of British Sandwich Week. That being a lively celebration of one of Britain's most iconic culinary creations, the sandwich. All right. I kind of, I don't know, nose up in the air this one a little bit. This is a very American thing, I suppose. I've been most places in this country. I've done very little international travel. Over the weekend, I spent some time with a bunch of guys I had met for the first time. And a few of them had spent a lot of time in China for work. And it was like hearing all these interesting stories about, you know, the culture and the food and all this stuff. And the one guy was like, man, I absolutely loved it. We'll go back tomorrow. The whole thing. But I haven't done a whole lot of international travel. But you can see things more now than ever through your phone. Other than fish and chips, which ironically I did have for dinner Saturday night, other than fish and chips, I don't see much from the UK. And I think to myself, man, I got to have that. Man, I got to have that. Now, I think part of it is that they put beans on literally everything. It either goes on the thing or it is the side dish. I don't get those. I'm not a baked beans guy. I guess they're probably all right. I don't know. If I go to a Mexican restaurant and I want, yeah, give me the beans inside the burrito. Yeah, a side of baked beans makes me want to puke. Like, I just don't get the appeal at all. That's an easy skip at the cookout, if you will. Like, I'm good, but I got bacon bits in this. I don't care. I don't care. I'm out on that. So, like, the British –

0: I'm fine. They say, though, it's a lively celebration, you know, to pat them on the back for their contribution. Host a DIY sandwich party. Explore your local sandwich shops. Now, that's a good idea. That's a good idea. As Canton, you know, we have a lot of great restaurants here, both local and chain. I mean, God knows we got the chains things on lock. And there's a couple of delis, I suppose. a true to the heart, like sandwich, just like a sandwich shop, wouldn't necessarily be a terrible idea. Now, they're big into the buddies over there, like a chip buddy, if you will. And I know Colin Farrell, now that's Ireland, but you know, it's all the same over there. But, the cuisine gets kind of mixed. But I remember Colin Farrell had been talking about a chip buddy, and those are pretty big in the UK too. And what that is he said, you just get some really thick bread and you get some really good butter. Now he went out of his way to say, he's like, I'm from Ireland. So you get the Kerrygold. Which is in my fridge right now. It is pretty good. That butter is good. And you spread it pretty thick on the bread and you get, now he recommended cheddar and sour cream chips and you just put them on the bread. It's just butter and those potato chips, thick bread and eat it, which was delicious. I did it. It was great. I ate a whole loaf of bread like that. As a matter of fact, not in one sitting. It was three, but I did it. It was great. But through every last one of those sandwiches, I could be heard in my mind saying, oh, Americans, the fat culture. Like, you guys literally added lard to bread and put potato chips on it and somehow looked down your nose at American eating culture. I didn't understand that. Now, for an actual person from the UK. Now, I just said chips and chip buddy. Now, a chip buddy over in the UK would be you put French fries on the bread and butter. That was also good. I also tried that because that looked pretty good. We do sandwiches better. I have seen most travel shows, most travel influencers and all of these things. Let me just tell you, America, we may not be the most cultured nation out there. We may not be great at everything there is out there. We mastered the sandwich. We're good at it. We know what to do. We know what goes with what. That doesn't go on there. You don't do this. And what are you doing? It doesn't bake beans on the sandwich. Buddy, let me do. If I find one of your policemen standing on the corner, you better hope not. I'm going to grab his bat and beat you to death with it.
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1: New Breaking Benjamin, part of New Tour Tuesday. At Not Until 9 a.m. Before that, we'll get with Scott from winningfornextyear.com. Because the Eastern Conference Finals start this evening. That's because the Cavaliers played lights out Sunday night. Winning 125-94. Closing that series out 4-3. Against the Pistons. So now it's the Knicks' turn. You'll have to forgive me here. More than a few people have asked me about this on my socials, the Stansberry Show. I have not yet been able to get my eyes on that documentary on Netflix, The Crash, about Mackenzie Shirilla. I haven't had a chance to view it yet, so I am unable to give you, you know, in-depth opinion on it. We did not necessarily talk about that subject matter a whole ton when it had happened here. I spent a little bit more time on it on the MMS show up there. So I can't really go into it like a real in-depth opinion. I've seen a couple of things that have happened, some fallout stuff that has happened since its release on Netflix. I'm willing to bet my takeaway after I watch it will be pretty similar to part of my takeaway right now, which is I don't know why on earth her parents would have done it. I don't, now I'm a pessimist, but I don't like, what did you think you were going to be the subject matter of a documentary for the first time in history and have people out to help you? They're out to sensationalize this and whatever, and I, and the quick edit, and like, no way, especially with what has happened. Zero chance. No thank you. No comment. Be hard to do. And it's not what my personality is. Right? You know that, because how many times have some of the more reasonable among you tell me, dude, don't get into the hatred with the haters and all that. What are you doing? Rise above all this stuff. But when people are talking and this and that, and you want to set the record straight, and I can't tell you how many times I've gotten something wrong in here and looked and stared at a commercial stop set and then stared at a Red Hot Chili Pepper song like, be done. I need to correct this. So I get it. I understand. Right? But I would view somebody going, hey, we want to do this documentary, the same way I have said about the news cameras. If the news is pointing the camera at you and asking you questions, I would walk the other way. What do you get? I know what the news anchor gets. I know what the news director gets. I know what everybody in that situation gets. I know what the advertiser gets. I know what everybody gets except for you. And I would look at it that way. But again, I don't necessarily want to spend all morning on something I have not seen. I can't be that critical. I have not yet seen this documentary, The Crash. It gets a little, well, Netflix, I was going to say, it gets a little difficult to talk about some of these things because it's not on television. It's not as water cooler based things on television as it once was because of, you know, the distracted viewing and when people start to watch something, when they don't. On a streaming service, I got spoilers, and oh my God, now I can't listen to that podcast. And there's a, and not everybody has the same streaming services, even. But I would imagine Netflix more broadly applied in households out there. I would imagine more and more people probably have a Netflix house. I don't know. You know what's interesting about that? I always talk about how people put things through their own filter and assume that what I do is normal. I've talked about that with some of my listeners, you know, that people go, well, I listen to them. Probably everybody does. It's like, no, not really. Or I like them. Everybody does. It's like, no, not really. you'd be surprised. Now, the people who hate me assume everybody hates me too, right? How you are interacting with things, you kind of think, well, because what we'd like to think about ourselves is that we are somewhat normal. We'd like to be unique, be an individual, but not so weird that people are like, can't hang out with that guy. So you kind of want to be somewhat in a normal thing there. And I wonder if how I view my streaming services with my viewing is how I assume that what they are. All right, like Peacock. What Apple, all right, let's start with Apple. What they have that's good is good. They don't have as many good things as everybody else. Now that's an opinion, but it seems to be shared amongst the Apple people. then Peacock feels like they're just twirling out there in the wind. Like, what do you got, really? Like, what am I in this for? Some of the live sports? Okay, fine. All right. Okay. All right. Here's your mic. Okay, fair. But what am I really in this for? Now, HBO, given the movies and and you have the long history of here are our original shows, some of my favorite original television shows. You all know what they are, right? And here they are. Now, I do have a little bit of a bone to pick with them. There is a great, people argue that The Wire is one of the best television shows ever. And it was really, really good. And I would agree. And I love that. And that is available on HBO's streaming service. You can get it. And I have watched it 120 times. For anybody that doesn't know, it's all about, well, it starts about the Baltimore drug trade and then moves into the ports and then moves into the school problems. Then it moves into the fake news problem long before that became a, common term that people would use, phrase, if you will. And, people didn't necessarily use that as much then, but they started to break into that. It's a great show. But there was another show that HBO had done on the Baltimore drug trade issue. And it was actually before The Wire. It was called The Corner. And it is, and I mean, excellent. Can't find it. They ain't got it. It's, again, one of my nitpicky, like, I wish I would have bought that when it was available, and I wish I would have had it, because, like, you now you can YouTube, I'm sure, and all that. But I've searched HBO Go and a million times. They don't have it. That's a little bit of a bummer. So I got a little bit of a bone to pick with them, but they have such a great track record with the movies that have come out of their production houses and the original television program. Never shall I be that far from The Sopranos, right? I kind of just need that. That's comfort food, if you will. Can kind of turn it on at night. You hear James's heavy breathing, yelling at Christopher, and all is right with the world.
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2: 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Get you some extra cash for the weekend. Or anything else you want to do. You know, if you spend any time online, you will watch an argument between two people materialize. And not, it won't take all that long. Pretty bad. And I have been guilty a million times. I'm sure some of you maybe have a slight grin on your face, but like, yeah, with me once, you dick. Fair. Guilty. But, it can happen pretty fast. And then in the back and forth in the exchange, you can almost predict some of the statements that people will say to one another, some of the insults back and forth, right? And one of them will come out and it will be this: touch grass. Or, you need to touch grass. And of course, I barely need to tell you that that means go outside, man. It might be time to wave to the other people now, right? Like, it might be time to get out there. Now, we laugh, but there has been study after study after study run that says more time spent in nature, the happier the human being is. I buy this 100%. I have said a million times, a fast way to say it is a lot of those like spiritual influencer types, I want to beat them to death with their beaded necklace, right? I hate, strangle them. Just watch their eyeballs pop out of their head with their beak. Or just, I hate them. I hate him. But that barefoot walking on the ground thing, I'm like, yeah, I might buy into that one a little bit, though. I don't know if it's charging the battery or whatever, but it's like, I buy a little bit of that. It makes sense to me. Now, we have yet another study that has come out and says regular contact with nature, sure enough, yep, leads to higher levels of life satisfaction. Previous studies showed that spending time in the natural world, yes, would improve your mental well-being. But now what they're finding out, after analyzing responses from more than 50,000 people and across all, well, I don't know about all age ranges, but we'll go from like 18 to 99 is what they did. 58 countries were involved in this. This was, by the way, the largest multinational study of this kind ever. And it showed that contact with nature helps people develop, listen to this, more positive body image. I buy that. And increased body appreciation that is responsible for a greater life satisfaction. Now, I buy that 100%. I think it's as easy as, especially to start. Here's my scratch paper on this. I don't spend as much time outside in nature as I should. And I'm going to guess that's true of a lot of you listening. But when you do it, you're like, hey, look at me. Look at me doing the thing I'm supposed to be doing. Much like when you get the house clean, you're like, look at me. I did the thing, right? When you do what you're supposed to be doing, you will feel better about who you are. Imagine that. Another way to say it is when we have pushback against the, I'm an adult, I can do whatever I want. It's like, well, yeah, but like, that's not what adults are supposed to be doing, right? It's not whatever they wanted to be doing. Now, of course, you could swat that ping pong ball across the table at me again by saying, well, being outside is what I want. Okay, fair enough. I buy that people walk away with a better body appreciation versus scrolling or looking at pretty people on television and in movies all day and versus like going outside and seeing trees, sweating a little bit, and that makes you feel better. 1,000% I buy that. Now, these findings were published in the Journal of Environmental International. And they say that these benefits were equally applied to all ages, all gender identities. I buy that. It was study lead author Viren Swamy says the link between spending time in nature and positive body image itself is underpinned by two pathways. First, the research demonstrates that the nature contact is associated with higher self-compassion, which in turn promotes greater body appreciation and life satisfaction.
3: I buy that.
2: 100% I do. Now, good habits, much like bad ones, stick with them and the longer you'll have them, that whole thing. He says, nature provides opportunities for what psychologists describe as cognitive quiet, a state of awareness where our attention is effortlessly engaged. I buy this too. And I can be guilty of not soaking it up enough. And one of my favorite things to do, playing golf. Everybody I play with on a consistent basis will tell you, if he would just sit in the cart and relax and listen to the birds versus obsessing over the shot he has to hit next, thinking about what he just did, if he would just relax a little bit, he's fine. Plays great. Once he's in his head, though, once it's not, and once he's off the golf course mentally, he's there physically, but once he's off it mentally, it's over. It's there, and like you might not get homie back. he might not come back. But when he pulls away, as a matter of fact, over this weekend, I made myself kind of do that. We traveled to play a little bit. It's not that far, about an hour and a half, but you're not going to be down there a lot. This is a place called The Virtues, and it's, and I mean, one of the most beautiful golf courses I have ever seen in my life. Challenging as hell, but I did hit one of the best seven irons ever in my entire life of playing golf. It was so great. Oh, Jesus, beautiful. Anyway, but multiple times that day, I said to myself, slow down. You can't come here tomorrow like you can all the courses you play. Could, but you're not going to. Like, you're not, slow down. I also play different too. Like, don't try to play hero ball here. Get yourself to a good position. That way you're looking at a pretty shot next. Enjoy what you're doing. Essentially, slow down, smell the roses, enjoy what you're doing. 100%. And I ended up playing a little bit better. Didn't score all that great. but we play a little bit better. I buy all of this. He went on to explain, the lead author did, that the gentle sight, sounds of nature and in the environments allow a little bit of a deliberation without mental strain, which helps people display kindness towards themselves. I would agree with that. I have also found that when I'm able to do that, when I'm able to get my mind off of what has been stressing me out and get out in nature and do a little bit of that, that I end up, without thinking about it, the problem gets solved anyway. It's in the shower when you get home or on the ride home in the car. You think to yourself, man, I wasn't even thinking about it, but there's the fix. That's all I need to do. If I just do this, if I just do that. Like I said, I am not a hippie. You will never, and I mean ever, ever, ever, ever get deodorant out of my medicine cabinet in lieu of a crystal. That will not happen. Spend a little bit more time on the bike trail. Absolutely should.
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1: All right. I cannot blame that one on the greedy corporate conglomerate. I can't do that. That one was operator error. A little delay in the return there. Sorry. That's why the bribery starts at 9, you know, to make up for all the mistakes I have

take the opportunity while in nature to allow yourself to have it. Now, we've talked about this with sound pollution plenty of times. Oh, the speaker at the beach was the big call into the FM wacky morning zoo radio show in the 80s, right? Oh, speaker at the beach. I mean, unless you're listening to Jeff and Flash, then it would be okay for you guys, right? And then whatever, that was the big conversation. Then it's videos and on subways, you know, with, you know, the cell phone and all that. It's, you're going to have to choose to get the best version of the thing you're trying to go get no matter what. You know, they talk about that with vacations and phones. Obviously, take the photo. What they say is all day while you're out, I am bad at this, but all day while you're out, take the photos, yes, with the phone. And then if you want to do your posting, do that while you're sitting in the hotel with nothing else to do versus getting yourself all wrapped up on the street corner where you are trying to, you're just wasting too much of that time. Capitalize on the moment is a faster way to say that. Yeah, I buy all of that. 1,000% I do. I think that's what a lot of would get, especially these days, about getting back into nature would feel so great for people. And it would be the disconnect as much as it is that the wind sounds great growing through the trees. All right. I'm a sucker for nostalgia. And I'm not alone. It's a big business. Millions of dollars are spent trying to lure you further into it. And then millions of dollars are spent like, but people buying products, remember? And people feel nostalgic for a time now that either they were alive for and that they realized, man, we did kind of have it in a tight window there pretty good. Or you weren't there for it and you're nostalgic for it. We could sum it up easily by calling it the blockbuster era. Right? That whole like, oh, Friday night, and you go get the movie and the thing. And then people argue it out. Wow, it's not as good as you remember. They didn't have the movie. And then you could, and I have, said, well, that was part of the human experience about waiting your turn and not getting what you want. And then when you could get it, it was that much better. And all of these things. And somebody had said, you don't miss Blockbuster. The truth is, if they brought it back tonight, what we would do is we would go rent the movie from Blockbuster. We would put it in the machine. And 5 minutes into the movie, we would be tweeting about how it's not the same and blah, blah, blah. And they kind of ruined it. And this is corporate slop now. And the sign doesn't look the same, really, when you think about it. And it was really all about the plastic membership card. And now that I just had to scan my phone, we would be back to doing our, it's not that. What you missed was looking in your friend's eyes talking about how good the movie was. What you miss, what you're nostalgic for is being present in your life versus being performative in it for somebody else to enjoy it or consume it even. Forget enjoying it. I'm guilty, you're guilty. That's literally what I am. I got into it for that. But I've said everybody's kind of doing that. And a few years ago, people said to me, you're just jealous and blah, blah, blah. And there's more competition for, you know, eyes and ears. And so you're just, and I said, I understand your argument. And and there would, of course, be some of that baked in. But I kept saying, I get paid. What do you get? The anxiety is what you got. People will often say this. Can anybody pinpoint when that point of society where things progressively got much worse? And of course, because of the way we discuss things online, people want to point to a particular party or politician or era or year. All of those would be factors. I think it's around 2006 when Facebook started to go a little bit more wide. They're great tools and a lot of benefits have come and a lot of good things. And yes, and grandma can stay connected in Arizona when you're living in, you know, in Connecticut. I got it. But pinpoint where things got progressively worse for society when people stopped living their lives and started performing them more often. You won't convince me of that. And I think people are right. I don't think it's necessarily you're nostalgic for the plastic cassette tape in the VCR. Some of nostalgia, we got to be honest about this, and I skipped over it, is you just miss
your bedtime being the biggest enemy in

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1: Feel free to use your microphone talkback button if you're listening via iHeartRadio. Contribute to the program that way. Correct me. Get me straightened out. A lot of people feel the urge to do that. Not Doug. Doug says, Stansberry, I was at a state park last week reaching out via Facebook. North Carolina. No noise pollution, only birds, nature. It was amazing. Quiet, so refreshing. Now, that's because we had talked about a new study that had come out. Over 50,000 people had been studied in like 58 countries, ages 18 to 99. Sure enough. Yep, more time spent outside, the better the human being feels. I think it's like, you know, people will eye roll stuff like this. And I think I could put you through daily scenarios that prove it could be true, though. Let's go out to lunch today. And the hostess says, inside or outside?
2: Oh, outside. Let's eat outside.
1: Right? Like, there's just a, like, oh, well, like, look at this. What may materialize on the patio, I wonder, right? Now, all of a sudden, you got a cocktail in your hand. Start sexting, maybe. Who knows? I mean, the day can get away from you out there. Trust me. I know better than anybody. But, the outside is good. Okay. I remember Daniel Tosh once upon a time said that, you know, people will tell you money can't buy happiness. He said, really? He's like, you ever see anybody frown on a wave runner? He's like, they'll smile as they hit the pier. You know, and it's, I mean, I hate saying that because actually a good buddy of mine did die that way. So it is sad. But okay, on a boat, you ever like be on a boat and be like, this is absolutely miserable. If you're stuck out in the water in a torrential rainstorm, if the boat is called Carnival something, you may not like that a whole lot, right? But if your buddy's got a boat on the lake, that's a good day, right? Outside, kind of smiling, the weather's good, we're day drinking. Oh, that, there you go. Is there any time better to drink than the day? Right, everybody liked this guy, right? Remember this guy, Anthony Bourdain? Everybody loves this guy. If you're driving around in the middle of nowhere, I see a pub, just get in there, stop, have a pint. You know, that guy. There is something about that. Now, that's not outside, obviously, but, you know, there you got the daytime going on. I guess you could have that beer on the patio. Could have that beer. You know, it was Saturday night. We had, there was 8 of us, and we had dinner. And it was great. It was nice. But there was a patio section outside, and our party was too big for any of the tables out there. And I was like, well, wish this was outside. I would have felt better about that. Now, movies and TVs will have you believe in people take a lot of picnics. I remember The Sopranos did that with the maid once. I was like, maids get to have picnics in the middle of the park? I'm moving millions of dollars around with a media company. Where is my goddamn picnic in the park? And then I realized, like, oh, this is my crazy version of people not understanding that, of course, the 19-year-old in New York's got a killer apartment on a television show. Like, all right, buddy, there is no maid picnic in the park. You're fine. Just get the blood pressure back down here, right? Just get her all the way back down there. But I buy that. It's tough with me in the outdoors and noise pollution, if I'm honest, Doug. Because I'm such a music person, that I think sometimes I rob myself of the outdoors. It's a big debate in golf, whether or not you use the Bluetooth speaker to listen to music. I tend to. It can help pull me into, I get a little focused and then start singing this and then less swing thoughts. And now I'm playing pretty well. I will tell you that same speaker gives me number to the front, middle, and the back of the green, and this and that. What's the number? And I sometimes wonder if I bring a little too much of that into the course, and now I got too much stuff in the head, and this and that. Where'd your ball go? Where am I? And now I'm, you know what I mean? I think there's a lot of that where you can get a little foggy up there. That's what makes that game difficult. But focusing on the birds and the wind through the trees, I don't know why. That's a big one. Every now and again, you'll just be in the cart and you'll see it first and then you'll hear it and then you'll go, oh, yeah, that's why I smoked those three joints was like, that's the whole reason I brought those, man, was to do this. And now here we are on 17. I forgot to do it. And so, you know, I'm trying to pack it in. And yeah, things get, but I get a little, I love sitting on land and being only being able to see water. I love that. I kind of want the headphones a little bit. I do. I kind of, when I go hiking, I like a little half and half. Give me a little hybrid day. You know, walk around, get the nature, little birds, and this and that. And then, you know, then I'll put the headphones in. But see, I'm a sucker for the pop culture there, and that's a problem. Because now I'm in the woods, and I got these really nice earbuds in. I start thinking about how much money I spent on those. I was like, well, at least now you're using them, and it was worth it, and this and that. It's like, yeah. But now I can't hear the mass murderer with the knife behind me who's getting ready to slit my throat out here, right? And then, so now you're like the complete opposite direction of what you came out there for, right? You went out there for Zen, and next thing you know, you got yourself Michael Myers.
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3: 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But I was out yesterday, and the Eastern Conference Finals starts tonight, Scott, so I appreciate you moving your schedule around and being with us this morning. Good morning. How are you?
4: Good morning. Hope you enjoyed your day off.
3: Yeah, I did. I had a pretty good weekend. You and I will get into that off the air here because I think you and I are going to maybe take a trip together. Because that's going to be a good one, buddy. And I think tonight might be a good one. Now, basketball, all sports does this, but basketball feels like momentum, right? You win and it's like, oh, we're going to be great. You lose. Oh, my God. Here we go again. But the Cavaliers get past the Detroit Pistons, winning in dramatic fashion. Sunday night, 125-94, they get that win. And so they take care of the Pistons, and now they enter the Eastern Conference Finals. Now, for weeks leading up to all of this, you and I kept talking about if you have another second-round exit, it might not be seen as a successful season. So I'll ask you, are we at a Cavaliers successful season already in your view?
4: I don't see how you can't say it is. They're one of the last four teams left. You know, and you had a lot of fans were saying, we got to get out of the second round, got to get out of the second round. They got out of the second round. Donovan looked great.
3: He did.
4: James is back, you know, in the, can you hear me?
3: Yes, sir. I got you.
4: Oh, okay. Yeah, no, Donovan looked great. James is back. You know, Kenny got out of the second round. I mean, you have to be an ultimate pessimist and really only define success by rings, which, you know, I know there's a faction of NBA culture that is doing that, you know, but I don't know how you can't see this team as being a success, you know, heading into the Eastern Conference Finals for the first time since 2018.
3: I want to go back to a Jared Allen statement from a few seasons ago, talking to Scott from WinningForNextYear.com. You know, the lights being bright in the playoffs and all of that. Now, sure enough, they're heading to what people call, this isn't me, Scott, this is basketball. You know this. This is the mecca of basketball. Meaning the Garden, and it's the Knicks and the lore and the this, and they haven't been great in 100 years, and it doesn't matter because it's the Knicks. Are you concerned with the lights and the bright and the Madison Square Garden, and even Jordan pulled out the special shoes for this place and all of that, and Spike Lee? Are you concerned about any of that?
4: No, I think it'll be obviously a spectacle. This team has played there several times this season. You know, they have, you know, obviously Donovan, you know, we've heard it all. He's from the area.
3: Right.
4: You know, James has clearly played, you know, around there, you know, there. So
3: with Brooklyn,
4: I mean, I think the travel, I think could be an issue tonight. I don't think it's going to be a bright light sort of scenario that I think that quote will haunt Jared Allen forever.
3: No matter what happens.
4: You know, thankfully, you
3: Unless
4: know, whether it's
3: win.
4: Black History Month or Game 7, J.A., he's certainly played, you know, in a way that's outshined that statement.
3: Yeah, what happens there is that if the Cavaliers find a way to a title, then the shirt is the brightest of all lights and he's at the center of it. And you know what I mean? That's the only way to live that quote down. It's kind of, you know what that quote reminds me of? It kind of reminds me of, in NFL terms, it's the Sam Darnold, I'm seeing ghosts. Where it's like every quarterback has said that to a coach on the sideline. He got heard saying it, and now all of a sudden it's a problem, right? There's a little bit of a similar situation there.
4: Yeah, and I also think, you know, it got a little bit of context, too. I think he'd probably walk that back if he could. He's probably worded a little differently.
3: I agree.
4: You know, the good news is, you know, I saw a quote a couple weeks ago that, you know, analytics aside, the playoffs is just about who's not the biggest B. And, you know, I think these guys between Jared and Evan, you know, pushing around Detroit the way they did, and then getting in their heads, I think bodes well. I, again, Mitchell Robinson continues to be sort of the mountain that this team can't climb. But I think there'll be ways that Kenny can scheme around that. They did well against Mitchell at home. Right when James joined the team, had the fortune of being at that game, and you know, saw how the sales shot him come away with a win. So I think the series from 23, you know, still haunts a lot of fans, and rightfully so.
3: I get that. Yes.
4: But both these teams are very different, and I think it may not have the same level of fanfare that the Western Conference Finals does, but I think it'll be a very good series.
3: Yeah, I agree, and I think people nationally are just giving too much credit to the Knicks in the sense that they're the Knicks. You know what I mean? And like, it is the Mecca, and I think the national talking heads, given how the Cavaliers, people thought they were going to just cruise through the Raptors. They did not just cruise through the Raptors. That did not just happen, right? And then now it's 7 games with the Pistons. And so I think the lazy narrative is, oh, the Cavaliers kind of worn out, kind of lucky to be here to begin with. And I just don't know if I see it that way at all. And I think I get why the Stephen A. Smiths of the world and those guys are all going to, that's where the minutes come from. But I think the Cavs fans, you could look at this series, like this is a gettable Knicks team. Are they not?
4: You know, the Raptors and the Pistons were two of the top 5 defense in basketball this year, right? So those
3: thanks for that context. That's great.
4: We're always going to be sort of grinded out, right? The Knicks, while they have an offense that the Cavs haven't necessarily faced yet, the defense will be much lighter compared to the two teams they just got past. You know, so I think the optics that the Cavs had to struggle to get here, I think is a little overblown because of the path they had to take.
3: Fair.
4: But, again, the Knicks have dominated in many games. Brunson and Cat are playing very, very good basketball, and the wing defenders and OG and Josh Hart are playing very well. So it'll be, but I think they're gettable. I think it'll be a really good series. I implore Cavalier fans to not overreact one way or the other to game one. I know that's asking a lot in today's sports age, but even if the Cavs come away with a win, it's certainly just going to be a series, and I think we're going to be looking at 6 or 7 games here regardless of who comes out on top.
3: Well, it's 7.5, and you know the Cavs are getting 7.5 on the road in the Garden tonight against the Knicks. Do you like the points?
4: Probably not. I'm probably steering clear of this one, Dan. I think it either has the making of a very big surprise Cavs win, kind of like Game 7 in Detroit, or just an absolute cheek clapping, you know, that makes everybody have to get back and recalibrate for Game 2.
3: Absolutely hate Wednesday morning.
4: Yeah, give me a shot, man. We'll make it happen.
3: So I got one more for you, man. There are already people who are looking past this series and are worried about, or not just not worried, but talking about what the Cavs roster construction will be moving forward. I'm gearing up towards is there a reunion between the Cavaliers and LeBron looming behind here? Is that where we're all headed here? Best case scenario for everyone?
4: I don't know about best case scenario, but I know, we talked about it last week. I think that he's going to be a big domino this offseason. And if they can make it work, I think they would like to do that. I don't think they're going to be giving up pieces in any sort of sign and trade or anything. They're not looking to help anyone else. They don't need to do this. So I think it'll be very interesting. I also heard, you know, Bill Simmons joking on his podcast that now with LeBron taking up golf, he's not going to come anywhere in the Midwest. So he can golf all year long. So I don't, you know, read into that what you will. But
3: pretty good golf in the Midwest, though. Not in season. I'll say that. Not in NBA season.
4: Four months a year.
3: So let me ask you this about LeBron coming back to the Cavs. Does Bronny have to be part of that deal to make it happen?
4: I hope not. In today's NBA, if you're trading for Giannis, you're somehow going to also end up with his brother, right? Like there, so it's just the way it is with the top end of the pyramid in the NBA. There is probably a highly likely situation that that that would be the case. I just don't know, you know, what the machinations of making it happen would be. If, you know, given that they both require contracts, the Cavs are a second apron team, so any dollar you pay Bronny is like $1.50, right? You know what I mean? So they're going to have to really figure out, you know, the cap and tax side of it. But what you have to deal with when you have an owner willing to have the highest paid team in the NBA.
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1: Do we have new Breaking Benjamin? Something wicked for New Turd Tuesday? We'll get you that next hour. We'll also start passing out your Rock the Bank keywords too. Scott from winningfornextyear.com, not necessarily confident in the Cavaliers getting 7.5 on the road tonight at Madison Square Garden against the Knicks. Eastern Conference Finals, game one, did tell us he feels like, come on, that's a successful season. Now, I didn't follow up with, even if they're swept, which I don't think people think that's the way it's going to go. Probably 6 or 7 games is how he saw that, right? We will get a bond hearing this morning for Chad Palmer, 33. He out of Orrville. He's facing 2 counts of attempted murder and 2 counts of a felonious assault,

for a guy who has friends with some face tattoos to say. Okay. But when I saw it, I was like, okay, so I feel like we can probably put two and two together that we're dealing with something drug related. And then drug related is, you know, down the road, we can go into, you know, the mental illness aspect and one, you know, chicken and egg, that whole situation there. And it led me back down the path of what I've said before about the news, which is I think when they want to talk to you, you got to say no. Because I don't think, like, I was like, how does this help this guy? Like, this guy helps this person not at all. Not that anybody should necessarily be trying to help in that regard. But if this is your character, that's the point I'm trying to make there. This is your character witness? It ain't great, Bob. You know, that's not great. So Chad will get his bond hearing. And again, that'll be today in front of a judge. I just happened to see that as I was scrolling there, Cleveland19.com, putting it out. I saw this yesterday. I wasn't prepared for it, I suppose. I would not want to find out this information about my mother. And she is 16 years, wait for it now, younger than one of the people I'm going to talk about in this story. Now, I would imagine more than a few of you, as we talked nostalgia earlier in the program, more than a few of you had been a big fan of Boy Meets World, right? That show kind of had a very popular run. Topanga still, I mean, right? Yes, absolutely. Daniel Fisher, is that it? If I was going to talk about the sex life of anybody from said show, I wish it was Topanga. But it's not. It's Mr. Feeney, whose sex life we have to discuss right now. I don't know why, but it's because they had announced, he and his wife, that they had an open relationship. And they got to talking about the rules of their open relationship. William Daniels, 99, Bonnie Bartlett, 96. They are celebrating their 75th wedding anniversary. And I now want to shoot everybody in the sexual lubricant business. But anyway, here we go. Quote, it's funny. The press will pick up on something and make more out of it than it was. There was never any discussion as to what we were going to do. But in 75 years, the two of you together, you know, it would be abnormal if you weren't attracted occasionally to other people. She added that, quote, there have been times, yes, that both of us on both sides had, you know, kind of gone outside of the relationship there. She said, we never discussed our arrangement. Quote, Bill and I never sit down and make rules. We never sit down and talk about these things. All right. This quote continues, but I am going to stop here to say this. This was not a girlfriend, but I definitely had been sexually active with a woman who was like, well, neither one of us can be trusted when we ain't sitting right here in front of us. So like, let's not even try. Right. But I would imagine that in a marriage, if you'll allow some speculation, that if you're going to have an open relationship, that would hardline rules and definitions of where boundaries are not only make that much easier. Quote, we never sit down and talk about these things, she said. Again, this is Mr. Feeney's wife, and said, we just don't. We just live our lives. If he's away for a year, he's away for a year. Quote, our lives just went on, but we never got unhinged. We never got unhinged, but our lives did go in different directions occasionally. She, being from Little House on the Prairie, and doesn't that just like slum up that property, right? This lady getting railed out on the regular, right? I don't want to know this. I don't want to know it, and yet I'm telling you all about it. I guess maybe that's my greater sin here. She did admit that, yes, we had an open marriage, which was, quote, very painful, and it didn't always work well. Well, yes, because you didn't have hardline rules baked into this. She said it was during a time when a lot of people were doing that. It was at a time in New York when there was a lot of sex and a lot of people doing all kinds of things. Very free, she admitted. It lasted a few months with a slight, you know, she had an affair that only lasted a couple of months with a boring actor. Now, she did say he

0: up with somebody outside of their marriage, and it was a producer in the business that left her, you know, her devastated. Yeah, see, that's what I'm saying. Is I would imagine there would have to be people like, not her, though, and not him. Because how could there not be? You're in the jealousy business as an actor and actress. How many actresses beat her out for a role she should have had? Or that she, forget who should have had it. She thinks she should have had it. Now you're on set with her and you're having relations? How does that work? That works? I've always been curious about this since I was a kid. Now you got to remember, I grew up in a little bit of a religious, you know, household, and, you know, a little different there. But you would see these actors and they would like show up to red carpet stuff with their wife. And yet there are tongues all down the throat of this lady in some movie. It's like, well, wait a minute. Like, did you just flick switches? Like, I don't know how that works. Yes, I believe people could kiss in a movie and not end up having sex. Here's what I also believe. You know, some of those directors were known for making people do like 9,000 takes and stuff. And some of those directors we know are pervs. So now you just got two pretty people who you're in charge of making them have sex in front of you, or at least simulating it. Before long, we're running lines in trailers. It's like sports. We've heard there's an amount of those relationships with those in marriages. People say, well, you know, you're gone a long time. What am I supposed to do? I could either get mad about it. I've never really understood it. I get the desire to have sex with other people. That I understand. That I am under that desire all day. I was really hoping, as I'm knocking on the door of 50 now, I was really hoping that was going to die down. The whole like, yeah, one day you won't want to have sex with every last hot person you see. Not even close. Like, it is still like, but wait, that one and that one every day. So I understand the desire to have sex with all of the other people. I have zero understanding of how you open up your marriage and go, yeah, no rules. We're never going to discuss this and it's all going to be great.
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1: 9 a.m. The bribery shall begin. Your first $1,000 Rock the Bank keyword. Have that for you. Over the years, we've talked about regrets a time or two. People love talking about how they don't have any. And I understand the theory, right? I get it. I'd like to move past my regrets. They're not going to own me forever. Totally get it, right? I've said on my list of regrets, one of the things is not having a college degree. I don't necessarily love that. You know, a couple of reasons. It's not just the degree itself. I think there are experiences in life that I have talked about, like parenting is one of these, where they are so common that when you don't take part in them, you do feel like you miss something somehow. Like you didn't get the notes from the rest of the class somehow. And there's been, although there's been plenty of conversation over the last handful of years about college degrees. And I remember there's a few years ago, Elon Musk, before everybody started to hate him, by the way, this is long before everybody started to hate him. He had said, they're not as valuable as people think. And we need to start like looking past that. And I remember saying, I was like, I feel like this is the same kind of advice that people say, it doesn't matter if your kids swear. It's like, well, you're rich. It might not matter if your kids swear. It might matter if the listeners who I have, if their kids swear, because I think their kids are going to be judged differently than your children will be. And I looked at education in a similar fashion. It's like, yeah, the more money your family has, the more opportunity you can get by who you know or this. Yeah, maybe. And you don't necessarily, you don't need a college degree to do what I'm doing for a living. I mean, here I sit. But I have it on my list of like, yeah, if I had to do it all over, maybe. Now, you got to be careful with those butterfly wings. You unflap them and who knows, and I like what I do, and I probably wouldn't be doing it. I bring it up at all because a post-secondary commission is a nonprofit, the Post-Secondary Commission. They're a nonprofit. They're an educational group. And they tracked 29,000 students who enrolled in bachelor's degree programs between 2008 and 2009. They wanted to then add up their net value, their added earnings over the next 15 years. And so sure enough, this study that was ran kind of came out in line with some others that we've seen. That by and large, if you go to college, and if you graduate, you end up making more money. Now, we know not all degrees are created equal. That has been at the center of a lot of the conversation about colleges and universities and whose degrees still matter. And once we knew you could buy your way in with, you know, as long as you've been on Full House or whatever the thing, right? And the conversation got kind of crazy. And it's never, at least in my lifetime, and I'm a Gen Xer, my entire life I've been hearing about the young person wasting their parents' money at college, whether it be not taking their studies seriously enough, welcome to the young person experience, or chasing the wrong type of degree. That's not a new problem that fell out of the sky. There's always been the, you know, the degrees that people maybe look down their nose. They may have changed over the years which ones are on said list, good and bad, but, you know, there's always been a list. But what they wanted to look at here is which degrees actually pay off for you. Liberal arts comes in dead last. Dead last. And I can't be surprised because of how liberally it is applied. It's like, okay, communications is on this list. It's just a couple of rungs above liberal arts, meaning, yeah, it's not necessarily the degree that is going to lead to a ton of money, depending on who has it. If you have a communications degree and you are Anderson Cooper, you were going to make a lot of money. I know plenty of people who went and got a communications degree who ended up with my type of job, who at the end of the day ended up with less money than I had because I went and I didn't have to pay off all those school loans. You know what I mean? So, like, yeah, I see that. So liberal arts would be a similar situation. I don't think people necessarily chase a degree like that to get into it for money. Now, with the rise of social media and the woe is me for social credit points, you will find people going, where's my $10 million a year so I can paint? You know, but that's not, I don't think that's why most people chased those jobs. They wanted to do something that they were passionate about. There's a trade-off in life is essentially what I'm saying. So that degree comes in dead last on value you get per dollar spent to achieve it. Parks, recreation, leisure, and fitness studies. Yeah, I guess I can't necessarily be shocked by that given people's appreciation level of those things. Social sciences is another degree that you're not going to necessarily pull your dollars back out of it. Your average net earnings boost of a physical science and math degree, however, about $100,000. Biology and health only goes up from there. Your top three, security and protective services. Really? Now, my guess, that's not yellow shirt security, obviously. This is, you know, we're talking about corporate security and data and all of that. Fine. Business and economics degree. Now, here's the interesting thing about that. The average net earnings boost is about $185,000, $804, somewhere around there. That surprises me not at all, and I'm going to use my same argument against myself here, and that's because I believe of how liberally you could apply a business degree. What do most people do when they go to college? Nah, I don't know about most. What do a lot of people do when they go to college? They pick a career field, and then you get your minor and your business degree, right? Because a business degree can teach you the in and outs of every business and just sound business strategy, no matter what it is you're in. And then you go and get your specialization in what you were looking to be in college for. That makes all the sense in the world to me that a business degree, every advice I've ever heard from everybody has always been, oh yeah, man, for as easy as those are to get, and you should probably pick one of those up and then you could just put it on a resume and then you have it. I mean, you're time rich. You get off early in the morning and you have all day. You don't have a business degree. What the hell are you thinking? I mean, what the hell are you, nuts? So that surprises me not at all. Engineering and architecture is your number one degree where your average net earnings boost, and that's about $205,000 above, you know, average with that degree. Makes sense to me too. It's a necessity. Engineering now, that's a broad field as there is, you know, we have engineers in this business versus, you know, engineering out there and, you know, and inside the architecture space and all of that. But yeah, those degrees, depending on what type of engineering you are in, I would imagine you are going to do very well. I've got three different friends that are all engineers. I'll be seeing them at the end of the week. Wouldn't you know it? They all do really well. They all do really well. And then there's one of my most dedicated listeners ever, Dwayne, is an engineer. And he has, throughout the years, worried less than some other people I communicate with every day about, I don't know, how they feel on their jobs. And most recently, when a job change happened, it was because he decided, I'm going over there and doing this. Versus, oh no, I found myself without a job. And so now what do I do next? Which again is how only going to add to your average net earning boost. Because the longer you have your job and the stability of, the more of the money you are making and then keeping.
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0: like Sam Goody. 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
2: 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We shall judge some new offerings. You can use your microphone talkback button if you're on iHeart to listen that way to let us know. You can use the socials, the Stansberry Show, to weigh in on the new musical stylings. Now, we do have new Breaking Benjamin to get to. We'll get to that. We also have new Shaboozy to be getting to. But first, we're going to start with Drake. He put out, I was told the other night, not one, not two, but three different albums. All, and I am willing to bet, aren't they just going to be great cover to cover, all three of them? Can't imagine. It feels like we're trying to fulfill a contract there. Probably just did it. Putting out those three projects, if you will. Now, you may remember Drake by being the artist that Kendrick was going to kill off. You know, because that Not Like Us and all of that, and that was just going to be all of this, you know, big, you know, rocket for Kendrick, and he was going to become the biggest star in the world, and that ended up happening. And Drake just, well, he died off, he did. He's back with a couple of new ones out there. Now, what I did is I looked at our download service, and I looked at what we had available, and it was most of what he put out. So I just threw a dart. I said, okay, well, one of them is called Too Hard for the Radio. I was like, well, all right. Daring me he is now. So I figured, okay, well, let's go into that. So new Drake, here we go. Yeah. Too hard for the radio. Too difficult.
3: Hey.

Now, this has always been my argument with him, and this is why I said I felt like Drake was the better guy to get for the Super Bowl halftime. I know, I understand the connection with Jay-Z, so it wasn't going to happen. But he makes songs. And I like Kendrick Lamar. Drake's trying to make songs for you to drive around in the car to. He's the bigger pop star. It's what he is. Which is makes this title of the song kind of crazy.

0: I have no idea what's happening. I have no idea what he's talking about. I'm behind in my hip hop lingo. Apparently not. Here I am playing it right here. Now I edit. I'm not letting him use the F word. Too hard for the effing radio. Yeah, I mean, here's the thing, man. Like, he is good at what he does. He sounds like a guy who should be doing what he's doing. And so, yeah, I mean, it's in line with other things I've heard him do where it's been pretty good. Not heard. I don't know if I'm rushing to, I said about new, like, and I mean, I don't mean new metal, but I mean like new heavy metal. I don't necessarily need a ton of it. And I'm kind of getting there with hip hop too. And I think it's because they're kind of getting to their hair metal phase a little bit. Hip hop is, but with that new Drake, Too Hard for the Radio,
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0: Yeah, that one's probably all right. That one's probably all right. Do have new Shaboozy, and he's Born to Die. So won't that be fun next?
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23: We have some new Breaking Benjamin to get to here in a minute. That song's called Something Wicked. We'll get there. We had started New Turd Tuesday, as we have been known to do, a little bit of, more in the pop world, maybe some hip-hop, and Drake put out not one, not two, but three different albums the other night. One of the songs was called Too Hard for the Radio. Michael says, yeah, Sam's right with you, not a turd. Yeah, you can just kind of hear him when he kind of like gets in his strike zone, if you will. I don't necessarily need all this.
24: Look, listen up, it's about to be smoke.
23: See, he just sounds like a guy who's supposed to be doing that. Cadence is what they'll call that. He kind of has that. Now, here's the thing. I should probably tell you. I voted this way.
20: Not a turd.
23: Now, I probably should tell you that I tend to err on the side of caution with him. Some of you know the story, but I just had admitted this to somebody else who doesn't know me at all. It was a stranger on the internet and a young person. And somebody else had missed an artist or like was talking about, you know, they didn't believe in an artist. I was like, oh, it happens, man. And I had told them that they had brought in Best I Ever Had by Drake. It was like kind of the song, and you know, one of the, I think that was like one of the first things he had put out, right? And I was in a listening meeting with a couple of different programmers, and I had been in there, and I was not the only person in that room, but I had said, oh, I don't understand what that, I don't get that, I don't hear it, it sounds a little busy, I'm not sure that's going to be a thing. And then sure enough, it was, I mean, just a handful of months later, and you could not get away from that song. Now, the LeBron movie and all of that helps and all that, but I completely missed Drake. I have pat myself on the back for the amount of times I've seen an artist coming down the road. I completely missed the ball on Drake. So I have a tendency to err on the side of caution when he is involved these days. We do have new Shaboozy. He kind of, you know, kind of, well, skyrocketed to fame, a little bit of one of those day drinking songs, you know, kind of turned good there. And he's back with another. This is called Born to Die. I don't know, geez, this feels a little negative from Djibouti, but all right, here we go.

this could have been thickened out a little bit better or more for me. Songs are repetitive, but we got back to that a little too fast, and there we are again at it.

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1: 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New Turd Tuesday.
2: I just nailed that, didn't I? That was just me being all over top of it there. I don't know why that didn't go into manual when it told me it did. I believe that one was my fault. Sorry. That's an uncomfortable listen. I hate when I hear that kind of stuff in the car. Or worse, on television where they're actually being paid. It's what I hate it, so I apologize. That probably bothers us more than it bothers you. But it's no excuse to be doing it, right? Let's get it tightened up out there. Had already given you for New Turd Tuesday, judging some new things. We gave you New Drake. This is too hard for the radio. And I voted not a turd here. I mean, he sounds like a guy who's supposed to be doing what he's doing. Now, maybe I don't.
3: All right.
2: Maybe how little I understand.

0: I just feel like bodies moving around on dance floors, cocktails in hand, you know, people looking sexy, sweating too much, grinding, ecstasy coursing through their veins. You know, I think you're on your way to something there. Yeah, so I voted not a turd. Now, Lionel tells me I'm being too nice this week. Because then we moved on to New Shaboozy, that was Born to Die. And I voted not a turd here, too. And he's back with another, like, yeah, let's my liver, and we're going to drink.
1: I know that I won't live forever. I fought with death 1,000 times, and I came out on top.
0: I understand how somebody heard that guy sing once, and it was like, press record, man! 100%.

0: Oh, the clapping at the bar is going to be annoying. But he'll have the patios going. Oh, my God. Will he have the cover artist on the patio going? Right? Won't this be fun when you hear the local singer-songwriter duo there? All right, well, I'll give him the new shaboozy. Tip your waiters, waitresses. Sarah's here tonight. Swigar behind the bar. Make sure we tip Sarah out. I'm not, you know, sounds like I'm being a dick about that, but let's tip Sarah out, wherever, whoever Sarah may be. Yeah, I'll go with not a turd.
1: Not a turd.
0: Lionel, I think maybe you're being too harsh. He says that sucks. That sucks. Now, you know, different strokes for different folks there. Now we can move on, if you will. We have new Breaking Benjamin, Something Wicked. Now, I have been a fan of this band for a while. I've talked about this before, where there are a handful of these bands that I feel like they are my classmates, if you will. Like, we kind of got into the radio business together. I remember doing a $1.07 show for Breaking Benjamin at the Odeon on their first record. There might have been, and I'm not kidding, there might have been 11 people there. Maybe. Like, you can literally, I mean, it was empty. Those guys were about 6 pounds each because none of them had any money yet, and they were all sharing two baskets of boneless wings at the B-Dubs down the street before their show. I mean, nothing. I mean, nothing had happened for those guys really as yet. Like, stations had just started to add that song, Polyamorous, which I still, all these years later, love. I'm a big fan of those guys, right? And I feel like, you know, I kind of came in with those, kind of grew up with them. So I always root for Breaking Benjamin when I can. Diary of James Gray, they're pretty damn good, they are. The MC, there are few others. And their new one's called Something Wicked. Let's find out if this is good.

That chorus needs to be much more anthemic than it is. I don't feel compelled to sing that along with him, and they're normally great at that. All right, meander around a little.

0: Oh my God. Okay, I think if Nickelback's not allowed to, you know, do some of that, the stuff that, you know, everybody hates them for, I'm not sure you get to go to the TikToking of a clock and the, you know.
1: Nursery rhyming.
0: Although Korn was allowed. Who knows? Yeah, I wanted to like that. I wanted to like that from Breaking Benjamin. Again, I like those guys.
2: It's half a turn.
0: It's probably closer to there for me. We had New Drake. That was too hard for the radio. I voted not a turd there. Now, it's again, it's not necessarily going on a playlist for me this afternoon, but yeah, not bad.
3: Yeah.

0: But yeah, that's what he's supposed to do. That's how he's supposed to sound. That's exactly.
1: Not a turd.
0: Yay. Here you go. Shaboozy the same. This is how he's supposed to sound. Take a familiar sounding song that somebody else had a hit with, twist it a little bit, make it yours, make it all about getting drunk.
2: I fought with death 1,000 times and I came out on top.
0: And, you know, find your people. No Shoe Nation. Yeah. There they are out there. And day drinking's the best drinking there is. Unless you're a detective, right? Just with the flask out. Like, that's. Yeah, I mean, that's. I guess there are levels to this. Now, Tony, and now as I voted not a turd there, now Tony's disagreeing. He says, I love it. He's like, what are you talking about? That new Breaking Benjamin's good. Something wicked. Tony, here's what I'll tell you. That could be possible. Maybe we earworm Stansberry with that one. You know, or maybe now I don't necessarily hear it. Right here, I'm still in. You slowly divide and conquer this way. I'm in. Right here, I'm in.

0: I'm getting hung up on the I don't care, I don't care, I don't care. I think I'm getting hung up on it. I don't know why. It's a phrase I'm guilty of using more than enough, Tony. It's fair enough. I don't know. I'm getting hung up on that. Eh, all right, fair enough, fair enough. You know, he likes it. He likes it. I had voted this.
1: It's half a turd.
0: I had voted that. Now, New Turd Tuesday, not part of the podcast traditionally posted at WRQK.com. Our conversation about touching grass will be part of that. Now, inside that conversation, we talked about, you know, getting out in nature. Now, sometimes what you'll do is you go to put the headphones in or, you know, bring the noise pollution with you, if you will. And I said, well, I'm guilty of that, man, because, you know, I like the music, and the music ended up taking me back in the memories and the like. And Mike reaching out. He says, yeah, well, he tends to agree with me.
2: Hey, Dan, this is Mike. I just wanted to weigh in on the whole music taking you back thing. I have a couple of playlists on my phone, and one of them is titled Music of My Misspent Youth.
0: Yeah,
2: and
0: right,
2: I can definitely remember where I was when I heard a lot of those songs for the first time. Also, I spent all weekend enjoying Seventh Son of a Seventh Son, and I wanted to thank you for that music recommendation. Very good album. Have a good day, bud.
0: All right. So, yes, for anybody that doesn't know, Seventh Son of a Seventh Son, a great Iron Maiden record. And we got into that, I think, last week because I had just seen the documentary, Burning Ambition, I believe is the name of that. Cinemark here on the Strip had it. I don't know if it's still in the theater or not, but I went and saw it. It was great. Loved it, like that. And, you know, we kind of talked about their run. So, man, that's interesting, Mike. I'm glad you like that record, and you should. It's great. Now I would want to know what else is on your playlist that you listen to. I'd like to know because I'm willing to bet I'm going to like some stuff on that. And maybe some stuff I haven't heard in a while. So I appreciate you listening. So, yeah, that touch grass conversation will be in your podcast. We also, you know what else we did today? A little out of order here. I was out yesterday. And the Eastern Conference Finals with the Cavaliers facing the Knicks, that starts tonight anyway. So I called Scott from WaitingForNextYear.com. I said, look, man, I played hooky on Monday. So is there any chance I can get you Tuesday morning? He agreed. So he showed up, and he and I, you know, took a look back at that series against the Pistons a little bit, and then a look forward at tonight. Now, last I had seen, and I have not looked in about a half hour or a little bit longer, that line had been 7.5. If there's been some movement this morning, you'll have to forgive me. I have not seen an updated line. But I had asked him about that at 8 o'clock. I said, 7.5 on the road in the Garden. You like it? Is that something? And he said, staying away from it. He is staying away from it. He urged my listeners, and I believe this was him urging me, not you, but he urged my listeners, let's not go overboard one way or the other, depending, no matter what happens tonight. They're not sunk if they lose game one. They're not, you know, going to win it all if they, you know, if they win game one on the road at the Garden. So if you missed any of the conversations, what I would urge you to do is pick up the podcast here in a little bit. Post it at WRQK.com. Now, long before that, at that same very website, will be where you enter your next $1,000 Rock the Bank keyword. Teresa will have for that for you, that landing at 10 a.m. here. Aside from that, I'm done for the day. Not back live again until tomorrow. So safe out there. Be good to one another. Do, in fact, meet me here tomorrow morning, that at 6 a.m., and we'll get through Wednesday together. Hopefully, you have a great afternoon. And hopefully you and I run into one another somewhere around the Hall of Fame city scene.
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1: Welcome to Tuesday, everyone. I'm Teresa. Look, I just have mounds of quarters everywhere. Who's ready to put $1,000 in their pocket every hour? I'm

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Okay, speaking of Green Day, their Nimrods film, like the movie based on them, it's going to go into theaters in August. So if you're a super fan, now, you know, I'm Teresa giving you a good Rush moment now.

106.9. I'm Teresa. Now's a good time to remind you, we are on X. Look, stay up to date with sports, rock news, and everything else happening here in Stark County. 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

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It's another great hour with a $1,000 win, hopefully going to you. Coming up in two songs, I've got something for all the parents and grandparents out there. 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

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It's going to be a good day. Not only do I have the money wins, but I've got a shot for you to go see some wicked legends, Chicago and Styx, and we're going to fly you there. Give me four songs. I'll get you qualified. The world is-

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1: 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I've got a great Metallica present for you next hour. Plus, top of the hour, you've got another shot to rock the bank, win $1,000. We got a lot to do.

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Let me just jump in and tell you, you are doing a great job with the adulting. I know everything's always stressful. I get it. We're like, adulting is like just treading water with only your, like, a straw. The surface of the water. You're doing a great job, and good luck on that money this hour.

69. Let me take a left turn from that real quick, because Stain dropped something awesome on us. Yesterday, they announced their 9th album. It's pretty much done. We're going to get it in 2027. I love that they're doing a sick tour that's selling out all over the country to celebrate Break the Cycle, and they're not done yet. They're going to keep the cycle going. I'm loving it. Just

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Humans were not created to sit in silence. We were born to be loud.

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I'm Teresa. 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

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Let me remind you, if you have your iHeart app on your phone, which I know a lot of you do at this point, hit that red mic and holler at me for anything and everything. I'm Teresa. 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

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I love you. I've got another 1,000 bucks to give you. I mean, the keyword's already in rotation, so if you've entered it, good luck. Coming up in two songs, I want to talk about beer, because I'm a classy lady.

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Let me take a hard left turn from that just to remind you, Smashing Pumpkins announced quite a tour. 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

Rock 106.9. It's time for me to go, but don't move. More keywords, more rock. It's still here even after I've walked out the door. Thank you for choosing me to hang out with today. Have a good rest of it. I'll see you tomorrow. All right, I'm Teresa, dropping you into Motley Crue. And if nobody tells you this later, you already know. I love you.

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1: Incubus coming up. 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Scorpions. This is a great song to whistle along to if you're so inclined. 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

Rock 106.9. I mean, it starts off with Flea on bass and then John Frusciante on guitar, the two together. Oh, it's money. Red Hot Chili Peppers, here's Around the World.

0: Rock 106.9. They say Memorial Day weekend, which is this weekend, is the kickoff of grilling season. A lot of people grilling out this weekend. 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

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Led Zeppelin, that's a band you'll probably hear a few songs from in our Memorial 500 this weekend. Have you heard about this? Details after Led Zeppelin. They're next. Alice in Chains, here's Man in the Box.

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Canton's Rock Station, Rock 106.9. Aerosmith's coming up with one of the greatest rock songs of all time, Linkin Park, a song off their Hybrid Theory album. That's next. Guns N' Roses, here's Knocking on Heaven's Door.

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Nine Inch Nails collaborated with Boys Noize and released a new album this year. If you're unaware, I've got those details coming up after Nine Inch Nails. They're next. Bon Jovi, Here's Wanted, Dead or Alive.

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1: Ronda Rousey stepped back into the MMA ring over the weekend. In case you missed it, she won. Here's the winning announcement.
2: Our referee, Big John McCarthy, calls a stop to this contest at 17 seconds of the very first round, declaring your winner by submission via armbar. Rowdy Ronda Rousey!
1: So yeah, she's back. She won in 17 seconds of the first round. She got an armbar. Decent fight. Ronda Rousey and Dana White, they were butting heads for a while there. But they both had some pleasantries to say about each other after the fight, which was nice. So it looks like Ronda Rousey back in the MMA game.
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1: This is the song that turned a lot of people on to the Red Hot Chili Peppers. Man, this band's been rocking since the 80s. Here's Give It Away.

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This weekend, we'll count down the 500 greatest rock songs of all time as decided by you. Yeah, you. It's our Memorial 500 details. After Led Zeppelin, they're next. 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

Canton's Rock Station, Rock 106.9. Driving home on a Tuesday, just working towards a big, long three-day weekend. Hi, Shumley. We thought we'd rock your ride home with some Metallica. Here's For Whom the Bell Tolls.

Rock 106.9. I hope the rest of your evening's amazing. My name's Chumley. I'm going to leave you with some Ozzy Osbourne. Here's Crazy Train.

0: Rock 106.9, Chad Tyso, what's up? How you guys doing tonight? Checking into Rock Thanks on a Tuesday evening. Busy show on tap tonight, man. Bunch to get to, including a ton of great music. Let's keep that rocking right now. I got some Rob Zombie on the way for Guns N' Roses.
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0: Rock 106.9. Chad Tyson, Rob Zombie back out on the road this year for Freaks on Parade. And Marilyn Manson joins the party this time around. And some Journey on the way next. They're also out on the road. Final Frontier rolling. They actually added 40 more dates last week. If you're looking for concert ticket money, we got a ton we're giving away this week with the final week of the spring edition of Rock the Bank. Yeah, it wraps up on Friday, so crunch time is on ahead of the holiday weekend. If you're looking to win $1,000, who's not? I could use $1,000. I can't win, though, because I work. Have your get all day tomorrow and every day through Friday. Top of the hour, just like we've been doing the past several weeks, 9 a.m. through 5 p.m. More chance to win your cut of a grand. So keep an ear out, all right?
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take my hand and come with me, because you look so fine that I really want to make you mine. I said you look so fine that I really want to make you mine. 4, 5, 6, come on and get your kicks. Now you don't know.

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I said you look so fine that I really wanna make you mine. 4, 5, 6, come on and get your kicks. Now you don't need

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0: Canton's Rock Station, Rock 106.9. Chad Tyson, thanks for hanging tonight. Motley Crue, their same old situation. So every now and then you hear a story about somebody losing their Bitcoin password. And with that, all kinds of money. AI can actually help if you lose your password. Yeah. Something I never thought AI could help with. And it was kind of like a off-the-grid kind of help. It scanned this dude's personal stuff to see if he could find anything password-related. And the AI did, and he ended up being able to get in and reset his password and get access to over $400,000 of Bitcoin. So AI, not completely horrible and bad, I guess. If you lose your password for your Bitcoin. I don't have Bitcoin, so I'm back into the camp of AI is the devil. More tunes all the way next. Green Day coming up. We get into some Poison too. Keep it here.
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